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0: Hello, Hoosiers. I'm Nelson Price, host of Hoosier History Live. Join me Saturday, September 19th, when we'll explore Frank Sinatra's connections to Indiana. There are more of them, and they're more significant than you might assume. Not only was a Frank Sinatra movie filmed on Hoosier soil, one of the most consequential episodes of his early career was announced in Indianapolis.
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0: Hi, I'm Jason Ryan. Join me and my partner in crime, the Todd, every Saturday night for a blast from the past here on 88.7 The Diamond. 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We dig up obscure songs and tunes that were hits back in the day but aren't heard on radio anymore. Well, that is until we play them. It's not just about the songs either. It's about the memories and stories that go with them. So tune into a blast from the past every Saturday night at 10 right here on 88.7 WICR.
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0: 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Join me and my partner in crime, the Todd, every Saturday night for a blast from the past here on 88.7 The Diamond. 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We dig up obscure songs and tunes that were hits back in the day that aren't heard on radio anymore. Well, that is until we play them. It's not just about the songs either, it's about the memories and stories that go with them. So tune into a blast from the past every Saturday night at 10 right here on 88.7 WICR.
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1: Oh, yeah. That's so mighty good, man. Shabba gotcha. Louis Armstrong doing it tonight, baby. I didn't know I could do that.
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0: 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I'm Nelson Price, host of Hoosier History Live. 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

0: 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Join me for an hour of some of the best music for guitar on Classical Guitar Alive. 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

0: Hello, Hoosiers. I'm Nelson Price, host of Hoosier History Live. Join me Saturday, September 19th, when we'll explore Frank Sinatra's connections to Indiana. There are more of them, and they're more significant than you might assume. Not only was a Frank Sinatra movie filmed on Hoosier soil, one of the most consequential episodes of his early career was announced in Indianapolis.
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0: Randy Brecker, we got a beautiful audience. Hope they didn't make this gap. And we are very soon if we can get out of here.
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Hymn from Esclarmonde by Jules Massenet. Hello there, I'm Bonnie North. A pleasure to have your company for classical music. Thanks so much for joining me. A little bit later, we'll be hearing a piano quintet from the Polish composer Mieczysław Weinberg. We're going to start with music by a composer from Luxembourg. Her name was Lou Koster, and she was largely self-taught, and she worked pretty much during the time between the two world wars as a pianist. One of her gigs was as an accompanist for silent films, which is such a very cool thing if you ever get to see a silent film accompanied by a pianist. Well, pieces like this next work, Tout Vie, were arranged from piano originals and became radio hits in the 1930s. Here's the Estro Armonico Luxembourg Chamber Orchestra to perform it.

Music by the Luxembourg composer Lou Coster. That was Tout V, Estro Armonico Luxembourg Chamber Orchestra, was under the direction of Jonathan Kell. Music of Mieczysław Weinberg coming your way right after this.

In 1942, the world is in the grip of war. Composer Jerome Maras sits down to write a symphony. He could have matched the moment, written something dark, something heavy. Instead, he set out to cheer people up. The result is full of melody. It has a slow movement that's quiet and tender. It feels like a breath of peace in the middle of chaos. And then a finale that breaks loose like a barn dance. A symphony born from war, built to bring hope. It's on the way. I'm Melanie Brinata. This is

In this dark hour, you get music that brings a little light, a little joy. This work in particular, it feels like a musical saunter, one that turns into a tuneful trot. It's the feel-good vibes of Gioachino Rossini's Third Quartet in F Major, shared with you by the Vienna Berlin Ensemble.

The days are noticeably getting shorter, and in the depth of the night, as you start to get hints of the seasonal shift into the darker, colder time of year, well, a little joyful atmosphere is sometimes a must. So here you go, the concerto from Georg Philipp Telemann's Tafelmusik 1 in A major.

Simon Standage conducting Collegium Musicum 90 for some music that just feels good. The concerto from Tafel Music 1 in A Major by Georg Philipp Telemann. I'm Melanie Renata. So glad to be with you for some music through the night. When the world wasn't feeling so good in the depths of the Second World War, North American composer Jerome Maros crafted his first symphony and built it with the intention to bring a little light to the darkness. And in the dark of the night, it'll still do the same thing. It's shared with you here by the London Symphony.

a finale that feels like a good old-fashioned country barn dance. A whole symphony with a cinematic essence. The First Symphony by Jerome Maros, the London Symphony performing, Joanne Folletta at the podium.

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probably think of something with power. Bold music that bursts, but this one is clearly different. John Sibelius once described his Sixth Symphony as pure spring water. But its clarity is deceptive.

composed in the shadow of war and in the midst of personal struggle, it will sway within the balance of tradition and innovation. It's familiar, yet oddly elusive. It's on the way. I'm Melanie Renata. This is Music Through the Night. Samuel Barber once got a lot of money from a wealthy patron to write the Great American Violin Concerto, but some personal issues and a war caused major delays. Impatient, the patron thought that scheduling the premiere without asking Barber would be a really good idea, and then he demanded some rewrites for parts he called unplayable. Surprise, surprise, the deal collapsed, but Barber truly had the last laugh. His violin concerto did become one of the most performed of the 20th century. It's shared with you here by the Boston Symphony and violinist Itzhak Perlman.

Violinist Itzhak Perlman absolutely blowing that solo out of the water alongside the Boston Symphony. Seiji Ozawa conducting a piece rejected by its first patron, but championed by everyone else ever since. Samuel Barber's Violin Concerto is Opus 14. I'm Melanie Renata with a little bit of a dance break in just a tick. 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

Emotional and slightly seductive, the tango from Igor Stravinsky, performed for you here by award-winning French pianist Lise de la Salle.

Oh, kind of stops short there, doesn't it? One of Stravinsky's most recorded works for piano. His first work written while living in Hollywood, trying to scrape together an income. A tango, performed there by pianist Lise de La Salle. Tonight's classical music programming is supported by JLL, helping businesses achieve goals through commercial real estate. From market insights to talent retention to finding the right place for businesses to grow, JLL is there. JLL. See a brighter way. Hey there. I'm Melanie Renata. You're listening to Music Through the Night. And as you slip further into the night, you're embraced here by a tranquil, almost spiritual symphony by Jean Sibelius. Characteristics Sibelius himself gave to his sixth symphony in D minor. Here's the Minnesota Orchestra.

a yin and yang, tranquility and moments of anxiety mixed together there for the Sixth Symphony by Sibelius. He worked on that for years and feared that he'd die before he completed it, but nope, there it was, performed by the Minnesota Orchestra, Finnish conductor Osmo Vanska at the helm.

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1: Experienced a friendship breakup. Ugh. They're a unique sort of heartache. Tricky, too, if you're friends with a couple and then they split up. Do you stay friends with both of them? Depends, I guess, on why they broke up. Brahms had to navigate this situation once. Two of his close, musically talented friends split up. One accused the other one of cheating. And Brahms took a side. And took some distance from his violinist friend. 3 years of distance. And then he crafted a peace offering. This double concerto. It's on the way. I'm Melanie Renata, and this is Music Through the Night.

You'll get some drama, some romance, and some joy. The music this hour will rock you back and forth, and nothing sways you more than a lullaby. This one is a bit unsettled. Here's pianist Joanne Polk.

very somber lullaby, a cradle song of The Lonely Mother by Amy Beach. I'm Melanie Renata. You're in the thick of music through the night. And while you're here in the dark of the day, something to bring a little light. The vibrancy of trumpeter Allison Balsam, enhanced by violinist Alina Ibregimova, cellist Mark Cottle, and harpsichordist Alistair Ross. It's JS Bach's Trio Sonata No. 5 in C.

trumpeter Allison Balsam shining bright with some talented friends. J.S. Bach's Trio Sonata No. 5 in C Major. Get all the details of every piece you hear at our website, yourclassical.org. I'm Melanie Renata. So glad you're here. There's a love-filled musical moment in just a minute. This is Music Through the Night.

a little something here called Night and Love while you float through the dark of the night. It's from the larger work Ludus Pro Patria by Augusta Holmes.

music, Ludos Propatria, Night and Love, the Rheinland-Pfalz State Philharmonic performing. Now the atmosphere gets a bit more dramatic here, a work written by Brahms with a particular friend in mind. Well, a former friend, one he wanted to patch things up with, and apparently it did help them reconcile. It's his double concerto in A minor, performed by cellist Tanya Tetzlaff and violinist Christian Tetzlaff with the German Symphony. I'm Melanie Renata, and this is Music Through the Night.

a powerful expression of friendship, able to say far more than words ever could. Brahms' Double Concerto in A Minor, performed by the German Symphony and violinist Christian Tetzlaff with cellist Tanya Tetzlaff, Pavel Järvi conducting. 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
1: There tends to be a common belief among artists that creativity only arrives when something poetic or dramatic happens. Richard Strauss subscribed to that belief for most of his career. But when he was nearly 80 years old, a devastating loss had sapped all of his creative energy. So he sat with silence. And what finally brought him back to his music was something unexpectedly simple. That story and the music it led to is coming up. I'm Melanie Renata.

If you tuned in for some classical music, hoping to catch something perhaps outside the standard repertoire, well, you're in luck. The studio orchestra and harpist Claire Jones team up here for a brief and beautiful piece by North American composer and educator Chris Marshall. It's called Caitlin.

You just gotta have a little harp before the night is over. Harpist Claire Jones and the Studio Orchestra with a piece called Caitlin by Chris Marshall. 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I'm Melanie Renata, keeping you company as we venture together through the dark hours. Musica Antiqua Cologne performing here under the conduction of Reinhard Goebel. It's the Alessandro Ballet Music by Christoph Gluck, a work with a bit of an oomph to it.

fire destroyed half of his work. So we're pretty lucky to have music like that by Christoph Gluck, the Alessandro ballet music performed by Musica Antiqua Cologne. A Melanie Renata with a work of transformation in just a moment. 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

secondary to the loss of life, war also destroys culture. War once destroyed Munich's National Theater, which nearly broke the heart of Richard Strauss. He rested, and instead of composing, he consumed poetry and philosophy. What he read brought his creativity back to life. At nearly 80 years old, he created this work called Metamorphosen. Here's the United Strings of Europe.

music built from grief and the transformation that occurs when you move through it. Julian Auscoul conducting the United Strings of Europe with Metamorphosen by Richard Strauss.

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1: They say that grief is just love with no vessel to pour it into. For composer Ina Boyle, it seems she found a vessel. This is a work in memoriam, a violin concerto, which Boyle titled To the Memory of My Mother. A tribute written not necessarily for audience acclaim, just written simply for love. Grace and gratitude flowed through every note.

Before the Nocturne was directly connected to Frédéric Chopin, there was already a celebrated Polish composer shaping its sound. In fact, it's believed that Maria Szymanowska's music likely influenced the young Chopin. Here's one of her nocturnes, performed by pianist Anna Ciborowska.

A Nocturne by Maria Shmonotska. I'm Melanie Renata. Thank you for being with me as you begin to greet your Friday, the 11th of September. These first couple of works will hold space to remember the precious lives lost 25 years ago. First, with this hymn of remembrance.

American pianist and composer Keith Jarrett performing his work, A Hymn of Remembrance. It is Friday, September 11th, so it's only right to use some of our time and space together to hold remembrance. This work by Ina Boyle does it beautifully, a piece written in memory of her mother. It's a violin concerto performed by violinist Esther Abrami and the Vienna Radio Symphony.

conductor Irene Delgado Jimenez, leading the Vienna Radio Symphony, and violinist Esther Abrami. Joy and sadness blended beautifully into that work by Ina Boyle, a violin concerto called To the Memory of My Mother. I'm Melanie Renata with something that will take you into the dark nature of a minor key in just a moment.

magic, compulsive and complex. That's the vibe you're about to fall into here in a work by Frédéric Chopin. He referred to this as a fantasy in the form of a polonaise. It's called Tragic. Here's pianist Arthur Rubinstein.

Yeah, there's no real question why that work is titled Tragic. Chopin's Polonaise No. 5 in F sharp minor, his opus 44, shared with you there by pianist Arthur Rubinstein. I'm Melanie Renata with a swing to the other side of the musical spectrum, a work built to inspire joy in just a minute.

slowly through a grand ballroom, marble pillars, glittering chandeliers, swirling gowns. And within the beauty of the space, there's romantic tension in the air. That tension comes from Maurice Ravel's edgy, noble, and sentimental waltzes. Here's the Cleveland Orchestra.

Pierre Moulez conducting the Cleveland Orchestra, giving you a playful, joyful journey through seven different waltzes, Ravel's noble and sentimental waltzes.

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1: Coming up this hour on Anytime Classical, Marie's Bon Ami, Happy Birthday Robert, and the 1928 Nationals. I'm Kate Botello with the first movement of the Concerto for Violin by the Chevalier de Saint-Georges, Variations on a Theme by Robert Schumann, by Clara Wieck Schumann, and a Moorside Suite by Gustav Holst.

0: I'm Marcela Sanchez with an AP News Minute. The U.S. is commemorating the 25th anniversary of the 9/11 attacks that claimed the lives of nearly 3,000 people. President Trump plans to attend a ceremony at the Pentagon. Other administration officials are expected in New York at the National September 11th Memorial and in Pennsylvania at the Flight 93 National Memorial. Late night host Jimmy Kimmel says the Federal Communications Commission threatened the show and that an interview with Texas Democratic Senate candidate James Tallarico will air on YouTube instead of on television. It's not the first time an interview with Tallarico has been moved to YouTube. His appearance on Stephen Colbert's show in February was also moved online. Diesel prices in the U.S. have hit another record, soaring past $6 a gallon on average, as Washington's war with Iran disrupts the world's flow of oil. More stories at apnews.com. I'm Marcela Sanchez.
1: 2 minutes after 6 o'clock. As we check the drive-in this morning, this early hour, we're accident-free, things moving fine, weather conditions are pretty good shape for the rush hour. Looks like it'll be holding out for the day, sunny day, at least partly sunny, high 83. Tonight, maybe an isolated shower, mostly cloudy through the night, low 68, and Saturday, scattered showers, possible thunderstorms in the afternoon. Partly sunny day, though, should be pretty nice. High of 86. Right now it's 65 at WICR, 88.7 The Diamond.
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4: 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We'll hear pianist Barbara Nisman.

major by Franz Liszt. Thank you for listening to Anytime Classical, a production of Classical Music Indie. I'm your host, Kate Botello, with music for you right now from Antonio Vivaldi, a violin concerto in G major. Now, we know that Antonio Vivaldi wrote a lot of these concertos for the children of the Ospedale della Pietà, but he started out not just in charge of all the music in general, but very specifically as the violin teacher. Well, here's Julien Chauvin as violinist and conductor with Le Concert de la Loge.

0: Julien Chauvin was the violinist and conductor of Le Concert de la Loge, performing a concerto for violin in G major by Antonio Vivaldi.
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2: 19 minutes after 6 o'clock. Interstate travel at this point is moving fine. Downtown, there will be a 25th anniversary commemoration of the events of September 11th between Massachusetts and College, along both north and southbound on College. So it'll be Massachusetts to Park Street today, starting midday until about 3 in the afternoon. The forecast, partly sunny day, high 83, mostly cloudy, isolated showers, low of 68, and partly sunny. Chance of showers or thunderstorms about 40% developing in the day tomorrow, mainly afternoon for the thunderstorms they do have developed. And 65 is the current temperature at WICR 88.7, the Diamond.
0: Up next this hour on Anytime Classical, music from Joseph Bologna, the Chevalier de Saint-Georges, who was a remarkable conductor, composer, violinist, and swordsman. And he was a good friend of Marie Antoinette. He was one of her very favorite musicians at court. The Chevalier was such a brilliant violinist that when he composed the violin concerto that we're about to hear, he himself premiered it as the soloist. Here's the first movement, with Miroslav Filimetch as our violinist, with the Pilsen Radio Orchestra, conducted by František Preissler Jr.

Miroslav Vilimec was the soloist with the Pilsen Radio Orchestra, conducted by František Preissler Jr., performing the first movement of the Concerto for Violin in D Major by the Chevalier de Saint-Georges. A musical birthday present right now from Clara Wieck Schumann to Robert Schumann, given to him on his 43rd birthday in 1853. These are variations on a theme by Robert Schumann. She based the work on his Bunte Blätter, Opus 99, number 4. Now, something cool about this is that later, Johannes Brahms wrote his own variations on the same theme and dedicated those to Clara. So it's kind of a re-gift, but not in a bad way. We'll hear these variations played by Yoshiko Iwai.

0: Joschka Iwaye was at the piano, performing variations on a theme by Robert Schumann, composed between May and June of 1853, a 43rd birthday gift for Robert Schumann from Clara Wieck Schumann.
1: It's 18 minutes before 7 o'clock. 6:42 is the current time. Exit ramp from 74 eastbound off to exit 116 on the east side. Shelby County closed due to an accident on that ramp, and also have a commemorance going on midday today. Mass Ave will be closed both directions between Park and College on the near north side of downtown. Other than that, pretty good conditions on the drive. Partly sunny day, 83, and mostly cloudy with some isolated showers tonight, low of about 68. Partly sunny through the day tomorrow. Scattered showers are possible, maybe an afternoon thunderstorm. Of course, high about 86 on Saturday. Right now it's 65 at WICR, 88.7 The Diamond.
2: The sounding of the ram's horn is a signal to Jews around the world that Rosh Hashanah, the Jewish New Year, has begun. On Friday, September 11th at sundown, the Jewish community begins its celebration of Rosh Hashanah. 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
1: For our last work this hour, we'll hear a competition piece composed by the English composer Gustav Holst in 1928. It was commissioned by the BBC and the National Brass Band Festival Committee for the 1928 National Brass Band Championships at the Crystal Palace. Now, Holst was a trombone player himself, and he wrote this as his first and only original work for brass band. We'll hear this rendition performed by the Northern Sinfonia of England under the direction of David Lloyd Jones.

0: David Lloyd Jones conducted the Northern Sinfonia of England, performing a Moorside Suite composed by Gustav Holst for the National Brass Band Championships in 1928. And by the way, in case you're wondering who won, it was the Black Dyke Mills Band under the direction of William Halliwell.
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0: Coming up this hour on Anytime Classical, a chic fantasy, The White Lady and Not Mozart. I'm Kate Potello with a concert fantasy on Verdi's La Traviata by Donato Lorvelio, La Dame Blanche, an overture by François-Adrien Boieldieu,
4: and I'm Marcela Sanchez with an AP News Minute. Today marks 25 years since the 9/11 attacks. AP correspondent Julie Walker reports on how Americans are marking the anniversary.
5: Friday's milestone anniversary of the September 11, 2001 attacks at the World Trade Center in New York, the Pentagon outside Washington, D.C., and a field in Shanksville, Pennsylvania, where passengers thwarted an attack by bringing down the plane, will bring memorials, wreath-laying, flag-flying, moments of silence, vigils, and readings of victims' names, all in tribute to a day that about half of U.S. adults remember as the most historic event of their lifetime.
6: In the course of history, there are a few moments that divide time into really what came before when you look at what took place that day.
5: That was President Trump earlier in the week. I'm Julie Walker.
4: And I'm Marcela Sanchez.
7: 2 minutes after 7 o'clock, things moving pretty well around the interstate accident-free. Driving into the south split, 70 eastbound's fine, 65 slows to allow traffic to squeeze in from Raymond Street. So slow back to almost Keystone in spots. The forecast for today, partly sunny sky, high 83. Clouds roll in tonight, bring us a 20% chance of isolated showers, low of 68. That increased about a 40% chance of showers with partly sunny skies on Saturday, maybe even a thunderstorm in the afternoon. Tomorrow, high of 86. And it's 64 now at WICR, 88.7 The Diamond. 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
8: The sounding of the ram's horn is a signal to Jews around the world that Rosh Hashanah, the Jewish New Year, has begun. On Friday, September 11th at sundown, the Jewish community begins its celebration of Rosh Hashanah. WICR-FM and Indianapolis Hebrew Congregation are pleased to be able to work together to broadcast the inspiring worship services which mark this day. Rosh Hashanah evening services will be broadcast on Friday, September 11th, beginning at 7:30 p.m. Morning services on Saturday, September 12th, will begin at 11:45 a.m.

0: the Lincoln Head Penny in 1909. Abraham Lincoln was a great favorite of Americans, and this was the centennial year of his birth. But the coin drew immediate criticism because U.S. currency had never borne the image of a real person. George Washington had appeared alongside the Marquis de Lafayette for a limited commemorative dollar, but the Lincoln penny would be the first general circulation coin paying tribute to an American. Up till then, our coins had always been decorated with liberty heads or eagles. Since the notion of a Lincoln penny was so popular, critics had to find something else to object to. As the Post reported today in that year, they shifted their complaints to the penny's designer, who put his initials on the reverse side of the coin. The Post editors wrote that the designer was a more convenient target. Throughout history, they said, 60% of the bricks hurled by critics were aimed at the people who were simply the easiest to hit. There's more from the Post at SaturdayEveningPost.com.
1: 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I'm your host, Kate Botello. We're a production of Classical Music Indie. Right now, some music from Donato Lovrelio, composed between 1864 and 1865. This was a very chic piece at the time, a concert fantasy on Verdi's La Traviata. Lots and lots of composers were writing fantasies and sonatas and all kinds of arrangements based on pieces from operas, because operas were pop music. They were all the rage. Playing this very chic arrangement for us right now, clarinetist Alessandro Carbonari and pianist Andrea Dindo.

Andrea Dindo was our pianist, Alessandro Carbonari, our clarinetist. That was a concert fantasy on Verdi's La Traviata by Donato Lorelio.

0: On the drive-in this morning, things are in pretty good shape as far as accidents. There is a commemorance ceremony midday today. They'll have Mass Ave closed, both north and southbound between College and Park Avenue. I-69 between 96th and 465, seeing heavy traffic squeezing through that work zone. And the usual slowdowns coming through the south split, 65 northbound, heavy at Raymond. And West Street 470 eastbound is where the slowdown starts. Partly sunny day, 83 today. Mostly cloudy, isolated showers, a low of 68 tonight, about 20% chance of that tonight. And tomorrow, about a 40% chance. It'll be a partly sunny day tomorrow. Scattered showers and thunderstorms possible, high of 86. It's 65 at WICR 88.7, The Diamond.
1: In memorializing her father, Allison dives deep into the past to tell the story of the volatile, brilliant man whose secrets molded her family and her life. 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
2: Up next this hour, we'll hear the overture to the opera La Dame Blanche by François-Adrien Boieldieu in 1825. Now, he was not actually the person who composed the overture. He wrote all the themes, and then they were put together by his student, Adolphe Adam. La Dame Blanche was based on a Walter Scott story, which means you know there's a ghost in it. That would be the legendary White Lady, along with a lost heir, a mysterious castle, and a hidden fortune. We'll hear this music played by the Tokyo Metropolitan Symphony Orchestra, conducted by Kenichiro Kobayashi,

Symphony Orchestra, performing the overture to La Dame Blanche, The White Lady, composed in 1825 by François-Adrien Boieldieu, or actually the themes were, and it was stitched together by his student, Adolphe Adam. Up next this hour, some movie music from Sir William Walton. This is the prelude to Laurence Olivier's 1955 film version of Richard III. Now, here's a really interesting thing about Richard III. I recommend that you read a fascinating book, a 1951 detective mystery called The Daughter of Time by Josephine Tay, in which a detective who's stuck in the hospital and bored tries to solve the mystery of Richard III and whether or not he committed some of the crimes he was accused of. It's a really interesting book. Check it out. In the meantime, though, let's listen to this prelude performed by the National Philharmonic Orchestra, conducted by Bernard Herrmann.

0: Bernard Herrmann conducted the National Philharmonic Orchestra, performing the prelude to the 1955 Laurence Olivier film version of Shakespeare's Richard III.
1: At 20 minutes before 8 o'clock, 7:40 is the time, and the drive-in, there is a crash on 69, southbound at 465, it's around exit 200, so it's backing things up all the way through Castle into Fishers, 106th Street is where it starts, and then once you're down at 465, back up to speed, and also have closure scheduled for Mass Ave for a commemoration event for 9/11 between Park and College Avenue is where that closure on Mass Ave will be during the middle of the day. The forecast, partly sunny, high 83, mostly cloudy with some isolated showers, about 20% chance tonight, low of 68, 40% chance of showers, maybe even an afternoon thunderstorm tomorrow, high of 86. And it's 65 now at WICR, 88.7 The Diamond.
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0: For our last work this hour, we'll hear a symphony in D major that is not by Mozart, even though people thought it was by Mozart for many years. Why? Well, because he was a really big fan of the last movement of this particular symphony, and so he copied it out to study it. So researchers found this music in Mozart's handwriting, and they thought he wrote it until they found out it was actually written by Johann Michael Haydn. His symphony number 23 in D major, with a really cool fugue in the last movement.

0: ending with a fugue that was so cool that Mozart copied it out by hand so he could study it. That was the Symphony No. 23 in D major, performed by the Bournemouth Sinfonietta, conducted by Harold Farberman, music of Johann Michael Haydn.
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0: Coming up this hour on Anytime Classical, a jazz concerto, whatever floats your boat, and a serious moment with some mournful Bach. I'm Kate Botella with the Jasmine Concerto by James P. Johnson, a Barcarolle by Frédéric Chopin. And we'll end the hour on a serious note with the Chaconne in D minor from the Partita for Violin Solo No. 2 by J.S. Bach. I'm Kate Botello. Wait right there.
1: AP Sports, I'm Mike Hempen. Brock Purdy threw three touchdown passes as the 49ers routed the Rams 27-7 in the NFL's first regular season game in Australia.
2: The week that we were here with all the people, it was a great experience overall.
1: Packers running back Josh Jacobs has pleaded no contest to misdemeanor charges of battery and criminal damage to property. They stem from a May altercation with his girlfriend. College football, number 7 Miami rolled past Florida A&M 77-7. It will be the top two seeds playing Saturday for the women's title at the U.S. Open. Number 1, Aryna Sabalenka beat Jessica Pegula in straight sets. Second-seeded Elena Rybakina beat Coco Gauff in three sets. The U.S. women stormed past Hungary 108-56 to reach the FIBA World Cup semifinals. I'm Mike Hempen, AP Sports.
3: 2 minutes after 8 o'clock, southbound 69, heavy due to an accident down at 465. So all the way from Fishers through Castleton, stop and go once you're 465. All things are clear. Also, a little slowing over on the west side, northbound 465 from 38th Street up to past 56th and to the 65 split as everybody jockeys position on those lanes. And Mass Ave will be closed between Park and College for a 9/11 commemoration today, midday. Partly sunny, high 83, mostly cloudy with some isolated showers, about 20% chance tonight and 40% chance tomorrow. Low 68 tonight and partly sunny skies and 86 tomorrow. It's 65 at WICR, 88.7, The Diamond.
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0: Thanks for listening to Anytime Classical, a production of Classical Music Indie. I'm your host, Kate Botello, with music right now from James P. Johnson, who was a major figure in Harlem stride piano, probably the most famous for his massive dance hit, The Charleston. But he also wrote a concerto for piano and orchestra in 1934. This one contains some jazz elements and classical elements woven together. We'll hear this Jasmine Concerto for piano and orchestra performed by the Concordia Orchestra. Leslie Stifelman is our pianist, our conductor, Marin Alsop.

Maren Alsop conducted the Concordia Orchestra with soloist Leslie Stifelman at the piano, performing the concerto Jazzamine, composed in 1934 by James P. Johnson.

0: Canadian Brass performed A Foggy Day by George Gershwin. 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

0: The Williams Ferry Band performed the traditional piece, Annie Laurie.
1: 20 minutes after 8 o'clock, and still slow traffic moving through Castleton. Had an accident down at 465, so stop and go back to almost State Road 37 or 106th Street. Actually, it looks like 106th on down. The west side, also some patchy stop and go after 38 northbound of 465, just volume there. And the forecast for today brings us about a 20% chance of isolated showers, maybe even a thunderstorm in the afternoon, with partly sunny skies, high of 83, low 68 tonight, 40% chance of showers tomorrow, but partly sunny and a high of 86. It's 65 now at WICR 88.7, The Diamond.
0: Up next this hour, we're going to go to the movies in 1983 to see Star Wars Episode VI, Return of the Jedi. Now, this is music that's not from the original soundtrack. This is expanded bonus material, which has film cues from the movie. These are cues from the Emperor's throne room. In this recording, John Williams conducts himself, the London Symphony Orchestra.

John Williams conducted the London Symphony Orchestra performing The Emperor's Throne Room, some film cues from Return of the Jedi. Thank you for listening to Anytime Classical with me, Kate Botello. If you'd like to reach me, you can write to me anytime. My email address is kbotello@classicalmusicindie.org. Right now, we'll hear the Barcarolle in F-sharp major by Frédéric Chopin, a reminder that a barcarolle is meant to evoke the feel of a boat gently bobbing on the water. We'll hear pianist Christian Zimmermann perform.

0: Christian Zimmermann performed the Barker role in F sharp major by Frédéric Chopin.
1: 8:43, 17 minutes before 9 o'clock is the current time for the drive this morning. Things starting to improve around Castleton. Still a lot of stop and go. Had an earlier accident down at 465. So from 106th down to 96th or 82nd Street, things start to open up, move pretty well. Other than that, we're in good shape. Mass Ave between Park Avenue and College will be closed midday today for a commemoration service for September 11th. Partly sunny day today, high 83. Tonight, a 20% chance showers roll in with mostly cloudy skies, low of 68. It's about a 40% chance of scattered showers with a partly sunny sky tomorrow. Maybe afternoon thunderstorm could develop for Saturday. It's 86 expected for the high. And the temperature is at 65 right now at WICR 88.7, the Diamond.
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3: The sounding of the ram's horn is a signal to Jews around the world that Rosh Hashanah, the Jewish New Year, has begun. On Friday, September 11th at sundown, the Jewish community begins its celebration of Rosh Hashanah. WICR-FM and Indianapolis Hebrew Congregation are pleased to be able to work together to broadcast the inspiring worship services which mark this day. Rosh Hashanah evening services will be broadcast on Friday, September 11th, beginning at 7:30 p.m. Morning services on Saturday, September 12th, will begin at 11:45 a.m.
0: Thank you for listening to Anytime Classical with me, your host, Kate Botello. As I mentioned at the very top of the hour, we're going to end this hour on a very serious note by hearing the Chaconne in D minor from the Violin Partita No. 2 by J.S. Bach. Now, Bach wrote this after he had been away for a while from his family, and when he came home, he found out that his wife, Maria Barbara, had passed away and was already buried. Now, scholars don't agree whether or not he wrote this music in direct response as a direct mourning or grieving piece, but that clearly he was grieving when he wrote it, and you can definitely hear it in this music. Now, I chose it for right now to try to use music to address something that might be pretty difficult emotionally today, because today is the 25th anniversary of the 9/11 attacks. And I will tell you a small personal story. I remember on that morning, I was lying in bed and my alarm went off and it was playing the news. And I could tell by the tone in the newscasters' voices that something really terrible had happened. So I hit the snooze so I could just spend a few minutes not knowing what happened. And as I lay there waiting for the news to come back on, this is how I felt, and this is how I felt for the rest of that day, and for a while after.

0: Violinist Juliet Kang played the Partita for Violin Solo No. 2, the Chaconne in D minor by J.S. Bach, a musical moment in memoriam of the victims of the attacks on 9/11, 25 years ago today.
1: The 29th Annual Carmel International Arts Festival, September 26th and 27th on Main Street in Carmel. 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
3: This is the Composer's Daybook for September 11th. I'm John Burge. In 1886, a Czech patron of the arts named Josef Lavka had a chapel built at his summer residence at Lužany in Bohemia. And he asked his composer friend Antonín Dvořák to write a mass to dedicate it. As a devout Catholic, Dvořák was happy to oblige. Since the chapel was quite small, Dvořák wrote his mass in D major for just a quartet of soloists, small choir, and organ, and led the premiere performance there on today's date in 1887, with his wife Anna singing one of the solo parts. Dvořák told Lavka that he was grateful for the chance to write so intimate a piece. Until now, wrote Dvořák, I had only written sacred works of larger proportions, with considerable vocal and instrumental means at my disposal. Ironically, Dvořák's intimate Lužany Mass became popular as just such a large-scale work. At the request of his publisher, Dvořák orchestrated his Mass, and in that form it received its international premiere in 1893 at the immense Crystal Palace in London, performed by a huge chorus and large symphony orchestra. The published orchestrated version became extremely popular during Dvořák's lifetime, but his small-scale original was not even published until 1963. Composer's Daybook is produced by APM, American Public Media, in collaboration with the American Composers Forum, reminding you that all music was once new.

The Indianapolis Symphony Orchestra invites you to Gala 2026 Opus Illumination, endowed by Crystal DeHaan, on September 19th. 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

One of the page turners, critic Eduard Hanslick, said that it's like a dark well. The longer we look into it, the more brightly the stars shine back, and we'll have a chance to give it a deep look. As our long play this hour on Anytime Classical, I'm your host, Kate Botello. If you'd like to reach me or my colleagues, Dr. Denise Finnegan-Hill, Joshua Sock Joplin Thompson, or Michael Toulouse, you can write to us at info@classicalmusicindy.org. We'll begin this hour with music from Nikolai Rimsky-Korsakov. This is the Nocturne from Pan Vojvoda, performed by the Swedish Radio Symphony, conducted by Yevgeny Svetlanov.

0: Yevgeny Svetlanov conducted the Swedish Radio Symphony, performing the Nocturne from Pan Voyevoda by Nikolai Rimsky-Korsakov.
1: The University of Indianapolis Faculty Artist Concert Series begins the new season with a concert featuring Indianapolis Symphony string players in a program with music of Mozart and Kenchi Bunch. Mozart's Quintet No. 4 in G minor, K516, is one of six that include an extra viola. It was composed in 1787 while he was working on Don Giovanni. Kenchi Bunch's String Circle is the second piece on the program. The concert will be broadcast live on Monday evening, September 14th at 7 here on WICR.
0: Thanks for listening to Anytime Classical with me, Kate Botello. Music for you right now from Sofia Kory-Dusek, who was a pianist, a publisher, a composer, a harpist, and a singer. In fact, she performed in the London premiere of Mozart's Requiem. We're about to hear her Sonata for Harp, Opus 2, No. 3 in C minor, composed around the year 1800, that for many years was misattributed to her husband, Jan Ladislav Dusek. We'll hear the sonata performed by Canadian harpist Judy Lohmann.

Judy Lohman played the harp, performing a sonata, Opus 2, No. 3, in C minor, composed around the year 1800 by Sofia Kory-Dusek. It's time now for our long play this hour on Anytime Classical, and we'll hear the entirety of Brahms' Last Symphony, No. 4. In E minor. Now, right after he finished it, he kind of gave a sneak peek version for two pianos for some friends. He played one piano and Ignaz Bruhl played the other one. And one of the page turners was a music critic, Eduard Hanslick. And he was talking about the first movement when he said, "For this whole movement, I had the feeling that I was being given a beating by two incredibly intelligent people." But by the end, he said, "For the musician, there is not another modern piece so productive as a subject for study. It's like a dark well. The longer we look into it, the more brightly the stars shine back." We can take that deep look right now in this performance by the Pittsburgh Symphony Orchestra under the direction of Manfred Honeck.

0: Manfred Honeck was at the podium of the Pittsburgh Symphony Orchestra performing the Symphony No. 4 in E minor, the final symphony of Johannes Brahms, your Anytime Classical long play.
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0: We'll wind up this hour now on Anytime Classical with a bit of a goof on some music by J.S. Bach by composer Alec Templeton. This is called Bach Goes to Town. This features the Allegri String Quartet, clarinetist James Campbell. We'll hear Eric Robertson play the harpsichord, and percussion is by Brian Leonard.

0: Bach Goes to Town by Alec Templeton. This is Anytime Classical. I'm Kate Botello. As always, thank you so much for listening with me. If you'd like to spend more time with Anytime Classical, you can follow us on social media at Classical Music Indie on Facebook or Instagram.
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2: In the days immediately after 9/11, the streets of New York were eerily quiet and empty. Then impromptu memorials started to spring up. The devastation that had struck the city was felt by everyone. Each person carried their own grief. By the end of the week, though, the resilient citizens of New York were joining together, gathering, walking, hugging, singing, carrying each other. From APM American Public Media, this is Performance Today. I'm Valerie Kaler. Composer Erik Ohwason was there, witnessed the transformation of his city, and he wrote this music of remembrance. A hymn for the lost and the living ahead this hour. The U.S. Air Force Heritage of America Band will play that piece by Erik Ohwason later this hour. Right now, a performance of one of his chamber pieces, Autumn Night for Oboe and Piano.

Oboist Linda Strauman and pianist Aram Arakelyan played Autumn Night, music by Eric Awazin, meant to capture the rich kaleidoscope of fall in all its glory. From APM, American Public Media, this is Performance Today, taking you to concerts around the world. I'm Valerie Kaler. There are more wonderful young string quartets these days than ever before. That is great for those of us who enjoy listening to all these terrific ensembles. For the young string players, it means the field is tougher than ever to break into. Simone Gramaglia knows this firsthand. He plays viola in the Quartetto di Cremona, based in Italy. When they were starting out 25 years ago, they did not win their first competitions. They didn't get picked by a manager who would arrange tours. They were simply not making enough money to survive. And then along came Francesca Moncada di Paterno, a princess from Sicily. She heard this young group play, loved their sound, recognized that they were struggling, and she offered some meaningful financial support. As the group blossomed and was later able to support themselves, they became a team. The quartet and the princess put together an organization called La Dimore del Quartetto, offering support to up-and-coming string quartets around the world. So a literal princess helped a young string quartet get off the ground. And now, a generation later, they're paying it forward, offering similar support to young groups today. Let's hear from a recent U.S. tour by this ensemble. Quartetto di Cremona gave this concert in Syracuse, New York. They're playing the string quartet number 1 by Robert Schumann.

0: The String Quartet No. 1 by Robert Schumann. He wrote that in 1842. We heard it from a concert in Syracuse, New York. A performance from a group based in Italy, the Quartetto di Cremona, Cremona Quartet. More about them in just a minute. That concert was presented by the Syracuse Friends of Chamber Music. Quartetto di Cremona, named for the city of Cremona, Italy. All four members of the group are from the city of, not Cremona, but Genoa, 100 miles south as the crow flies. The group's name is an homage to the Italian town of great violin makers, Amati, Guarneri, and Stradivari. Cremona is also the town where they were all students and where they met. Quartetto di Cremona. We're always grateful to share concert highlights with you from across the country and around the world. We've also got free music for your personal digital collection. 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
0: A quarter of a century ago today, on Tuesday, September 11th, 2001, composer Eric Owazin was living in New York teaching at Juilliard. He was in the middle of a music theory class when news started to break about the catastrophic events happening just 3 miles away in Manhattan. Everyone gathered around a radio in the library, listening in shock as the horrors continued to unfold. Owazin said, "During the next several days, our great city became a landscape of empty streets and impromptu, heartbreaking memorials. But," he said, "by Friday, the city had undergone a transformation. I saw multitudes of people holding candles, singing songs, gathering in front of those memorials, paying tribute to the lost, becoming a community of citizens, of this city, of this country, and of this world, leaning on each other for strength and support." Eric Owazin was commissioned by the U.S. Air Force Heritage of America Band to write the piece we're about to hear. Major Larry Lang conducts that same band in Owazin's Hymn for the Lost and the Living, In Memoriam 9/11.

Major Larry Lang conducted the U.S. Air Force Heritage of America Band in a piece they commissioned from American composer Eric Oasen, a hymn for the lost and the living, in memoriam 9/11. Eric Oasen's hymn reflects the transformation of his beloved city, starting with a solo trumpet reflective of the eerily empty streets, and then other isolated, somber voices join in, the individual grief and separate memorials that appeared in those first days. But the piece grows as more voices join in and start singing the same melodies, coming together as a community to comfort each other. Eric Oasen was in New York 25 years ago when the attacks occurred, and the days immediately following. He says the piece we just heard, quote, portrays those painful days, days of supreme sadness. It is intended to be a memorial for those lost souls gone from this life, but who are forever treasured in our memories.

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2: The University of Indianapolis Faculty Artist Concert Series begins the new season with a concert featuring Indianapolis Symphony string players in a program with music of Mozart and Kenji Bunch. Mozart's Quintet No. 4 in G minor, K516, is one of six that include an extra viola. It was composed in 1787 while he was working on Don Giovanni. Kenji Bunch's String Circle is the second piece on the program. The concert will be broadcast live on Monday evening, September 14th at 7 here on WICR.
0: Next on this Day of Remembrance, a piece about history and wisdom, and hopefully learning from past mistakes. Played by the Sphinx Virtuosi, an ensemble born from the Sphinx Organization, a group doing such important work in the world of classical music. Founded back in 1996 and dedicated to the development of young Black and Latino classical musicians. 25-year-old cellist-composer Quentin Blash has been playing with Sphinx Virtuosi for a few years now and writing for them as well. Last year, Sphinx, along with Carnegie Hall and the New World Symphony, commissioned a new piece from Blash. The music was inspired by an ancient saying from Confucius, "Study the past if you would define the future." Quentin Blash uses snippets of Bach-like music for the past to build a prayer for the future. From a concert at the Isabella Stewart Gardner Museum in Boston, the Sphinx Virtuosi play Visions of Peace by Quentin Blash.

0: Sphinx Virtuosi played Visions of Peace in Calderwood Hall at the Isabella Stewart Gardner Museum in Boston. Music written by a member of Sphinx, cellist Quentin Bloch. He was inspired by a saying from Confucius, China's first and most famous teacher, philosopher, and political theorist. The phrase was, "Study the past if you would define the future." We have the opportunity to see mistakes of the past and to change our own fate. Quentin Bloch wrote Visions of Peace with that in mind. Our technical director here at PT is Craig Thorson. Gene Barron is our technical producer. Our director of media production and operations is Elizabeth Iverson. The senior director of media operations for APM is Josh Kubasta. We had engineering help this week from Cameron Wiley, Michael Osborne, and Michael DeMar. 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
0: In 1784, Mozart was in the midst of a piano concerto marathon. He wrote six of them during this bout of frenzied activity. Smack dab in the middle of his concerto writing, chamber music, a quintet for winds and piano. You can kind of tell that Mozart was in concerto mode when you listen to the piano part in this quintet. Very soloistic, like a concerto. From APM American Public Media, this is Performance Today. I'm Valerie Kaler. On the way this hour, Mozart's Quintet for Piano and Winds. And right now, let's hear the minuet, the third movement from A Symphony for Winds by Richard Strauss, a piece subtitled The Happy Workshop.

George Vosburgh conducted the Carnegie Mellon Wind Ensemble. In the third movement, the minuet from a wind symphony by Richard Strauss, a piece subtitled The Happy Workshop. We've got more winds ahead. From APM, American Public Media, this is Performance Today. I'm Valerie Kaler. I'm so glad you're here for our musical adventures and discoveries. You know, there are so many lists out there that include the word best. Best restaurants, best books, best music of all time. All subjective lists, of course. Nothing wrong with that, I guess. It just feels important to me sometimes to remember that what's best for the person who wrote the list is not always what feels best to me. And what do we even

when we say best music. Best to listen to, best to play, best to laugh or cry to, best when it's raining outside. I've given up on making best music lists for myself or for other people, but I do like to hear what composers say about their own work. And if they use superlatives, my ears perk up. Which leads me to this. Mozart heard the premiere of this next piece in 1784. I mean, I should hope he heard it. He was a pianist in that performance. Anyway, he called it the best thing I've written in my life. And here it is. Mozart's quintet in E-flat major for piano and winds, from a concert in Atlanta featuring the Georgian Chamber Players.

Mozart's Quintet in E-flat major for piano and winds, featuring the Georgian Chamber Players. He wrote more than 600 pieces of music altogether, and I feel confident saying that more than a few of them are half-decent. After playing the Vienna premiere of the piece we just heard, Mozart wrote a letter to his dad and said, quote, "I consider this quintet to be the best thing I've written in my life." One of Mozart's favorites among his own compositions, his Quintet for Piano and Winds. So what do you think? Do you have a favorite Mozart piece or a least favorite? Let me know. Get in touch via the contact button on our website, the PT page at yourclassical.org.

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3: The University of Indianapolis Faculty Artist Concert Series begins the new season with a concert featuring Indianapolis Symphony string players in a program with music of Mozart and Kenchi Bunch. Mozart's Quintet No. 4 in G minor, K-516, is one of six that include an extra viola. It was composed in 1787 while he was working on Don Giovanni. Kenchi Bunch's String Circle is the second piece on the program. The concert will be broadcast live on Monday evening, September 14th at 7 here on WICR.
0: People have some strong opinions when it comes to final episodes of television series. The last episode of Lost, for example, almost universally reviled. Why?

because it answered none of the questions raised over the past seasons. Critics and fans were divided about the ambiguous cut-to-black final scene of The Sopranos. Me, I think ambiguity was kind of the point. One that's mentioned a lot in best-of lists is the finale of 6 Feet Under. The show, set at a funeral home, ostensibly about death, was really about life. The finale flashes forward to various points in the future where we see the death of each beloved character. But they didn't just show the white card with name, birth, and death dates. We got to see where these people ended up, who they ended up with, who was there when they passed, the children and grandchildren we never got to meet. It didn't tie everything up with a bow, because that's not how life works, right? What it did do was give emotional closure. It was so rewarding and so heartbreaking. I ugly cry every time I watch it. In his musical miniseries about the master storyteller Scheherazade, Nikolai Rimsky-Korsakov wraps it up with a very satisfying narrative closure. All the characters and themes you've met in the previous episodes converge in Baghdad for the finale. You hear fragments of earlier stories in a different context, and you realize, oh, that's where this goes, and they end up together, and so on. The thrilling conclusion of Rimsky-Korsakov's Scheherazade, the festival at Baghdad. Vasily Petrenko leads the Royal Philharmonic Orchestra.

Russian composer Nikolai Rimsky-Korsakov went to Bakhchisarai in 1874, and he loved it. He loved the Turkish coffee houses, the mosques and minarets. He listened to Arabic street musicians. In his autobiography, Rimsky-Korsakov wrote, quote, "It was while hearing the street music of Bakhchisarai that I first became acquainted with Arabic sounds." Rimsky-Korsakov took that sound back home with him to Russia. 15 years later, he wrote the music we just heard, Scheherazade. That final movement weaves together musical themes from the previous three stories, having the characters intersect at a raucous festival in Baghdad, before heading back out to sea, where the enormous waves drive the ship into the cliffs. But a peaceful ending, the ship makes it safely to an island. All is calm. And Scheherazade and her husband, the Sultan, presumably fall into a deep and trusting sleep. Vasily Petrenko conducted the Royal Philharmonic Orchestra during a U.S. tour. That concert came from Hugh Hodgson Concert Hall at the University of Georgia in Athens.

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1: In memorializing her father, Allison dives deep into the past to tell the story of the volatile, brilliant man whose secrets molded her family and her life. Moving between past and present, Fun Home revisits Allison's childhood, her college years, and coming out, while her father's own identity remained a mystery. 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
0: Rosh Hashanah, the Jewish New Year, is underway as of sundown tonight, and with it, the Jewish High Holy Days begin, 10 days of repentance, reflection, and renewal. One of the prayers recited during the High Holy Days is Avinu Malkeinu, Our Father, Our King. There are many different versions of this prayer, but they all ask the same thing, that we may have well-being, that we may heal, that we may be safe and free in the coming year. Conductor Jeanette Sorrell made this arrangement and leads her ensemble Apollo's Fire as baritone Jeffrey Strauss sings Avinu Malkeinu.

Baritone Jeffrey Strauss with Apollo's Fire, led by Jeanette Sorrell. Sorrell made that arrangement of the traditional Jewish prayer, Avinu Malkeinu, our Father, our King, a beloved element of High Holy Day.

fast day services that asks God for mercy, forgiveness, and a good year. We have one more piece in honor of Rosh Hashanah. Next, it's Paul Schoenfeld's Achat Sha'alti, or One Thing I Ask. The text comes from Psalm 27. One thing I ask of the Lord, only that do I seek, to dwell in the house of the Lord all the days of my life, to gaze upon the beauty of the Lord and to frequent his temple. Flutist Alexa Still and pianist Stephen Gosling play Achat Sha'alti.

Achat Sha'alti, one thing I ask, a guiding prayer to prepare supplicants for Rosh Hashanah, the Jewish New Year, encouraging believers to strip away distractions, to turn inward for self-reflection, and prepare their hearts for the New Year. That setting by Paul Schoenfeld featured flutist Alexis Still and pianist Stephen Gosling. Music for Rosh Hashanah, which begins tonight at sundown. Shana Tova, Happy New Year. Our staff here at PT, senior producer Catherine Slusher, producers Megan Oglesby and Kathleen Bradbury, associate producer John Goman, music blogger David Kemp, and our classical digital producer is Inez Wunches. I'm Valerie Kaler. This is Performance Today from APM.

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4: This is the Composer's Daybook for September 11th. I'm John Burge. In 1886, a Czech patron of the arts named Josef Hlavka had a chapel built at his summer residence at Lužany in Bohemia. And he asked his composer friend Antonín Dvořák to write a mass to dedicate it. As a devout Catholic, Dvořák was happy to oblige. Since the chapel was quite small, Dvořák wrote his mass in D major for just a quartet of soloists, a small choir, and organ, and led the premiere performance there on today's date in 1887, with his wife Anna singing one of the solo parts. Dvořák told Hlavka that he was grateful for the chance to write so intimate a piece. "Until now," wrote Dvořák, "I had only written sacred works of larger proportions, with considerable vocal and instrumental means at my disposal." Ironically, Dvořák's intimate Lužany Mass became popular as just such a large-scale work. At the request of his publisher, Dvořák orchestrated his mass, and in that form it received its international premiere in 1893 at the immense Crystal Palace in London, performed by a huge chorus and large symphony orchestra. The published orchestrated version became extremely popular during Dvořák's lifetime, but his small-scale original was not even published until 1963. Composer's Daybook is produced by APM, American Public Media, in collaboration with the American Composers Forum, reminding you that all music was once

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1: The opinions expressed on the following program are those of the hosts, guests, and callers and do not necessarily represent the opinions of WICR management or ownership.
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0: So I'm here in the studio with two distinguished gentlemen, Mr. Steve Lyman, who is the chairman of the board of the APA, the American Pianist Association. And he is a great supporter and sponsor, along with his wife, Connie Lyman, of our music group. Steve, how are you doing, sir?
1: Wonderful, Kenny.
0: Thanks for coming in.
1: Great to be here.
0: And we're also in the studio with the winner of the 2015 Cole Porter Fellowship in Jazz, Mr. Sullivan Fortner. Sally, how you doing, man?
2: Hey, man, I'm good.
0: You got that Miles Davis voice in here now.
2: Yeah, it's kind of rough. It's been a rough week, but I'm here, man.
0: All right, he's just now getting off the plane. So, hey, Sullivan, 1 year later, can you tell us what this experience has been like since winning this prestigious award?
2: Wow, 1 year later. Well, I will say that it's been a busy ride. I've been kind of here and there between Europe and all over the U.S., Asia, and all just everywhere. APA's kind of been like the banner next to my name, and it's been a great ride so far.
0: Man, great. So what did that feel like to win? I was there in the house, and we just didn't know who was going to win. It was so much talent, and I was just nervous. I mean, because I'm good friends with all you guys, but what did that feel like, man, to have your name called?
2: At first I thought it was an accident, because I had my hand, okay, we were all backstage in the huddle. It was all five of us. I remember, said, no matter who wins, we're going to be there together. We're still friends. All for one, one for all, three for five, you know. And then they called my name, and I had my hand out to shake Christian's hand, because he had just basically destroyed it.
0: Right.
2: So I was like, man, Christian, go on and get your award, boy, get it. And it's like, boy, get out there. They call you. It's like, they called me for what? They thought I left my wallet up there. I was checking. Maybe I dropped my driver's license or something. I was like, okay. So they called me up. And everybody started clapping. I looked. I was like, and they had the bowl. I was like, they actually called me because I won it. I was really shocked. I was really shocked. I didn't think I was coming. But, yeah, I just remember being just in shock that night.
0: It was... Everybody put on, Steve, and I know you can agree, a stellar performance that night.
1: Absolutely. These five guys, like you said, Kenny, you really didn't know who was going to win, because they were all A++. I mean, how you could tell. And eventually it wasn't just Sullivan. It was the whole process of the judging over the 7 or 8 months that it goes. It's not just that one performance. It's the entire series of performances that the APA and the judges go through. So it was amazing. I was up on the stage when Sullivan's name was called, and his folks were up in the dress circle. And I remember your expression as you're holding the crystal bowl and pointing up at your folks up there. And it was incredible for me, because We've been the host family for Sullivan.
0: Yeah.
1: He's one of our guys. Yeah. And we followed him all the way through this. And every time he comes to Indianapolis, including today.

0: Day, he stays at our house, and it's wonderful to have him play our piano, and we just can't believe it. You know, here's this international star playing at our house.
1: Amazing. So, Sullivan, a cash prize, $100,000. Man, I can play Mary Had a Little Lamb and all 12 keys for $100,000. What, I mean, $100,000, that's a lot of inspiration.
2: Yeah, and there's also, you know, a whole lot of people that you owe money to. Like, I just dropped like 25 of that to Navient and Sally Mae and all of that. So that was, that took like a huge load off.
1: Okay.
2: And some of that, you know, went towards like COVID, apparently some career assistance stuff.
1: Okay.
2: You know, some of it I went and I got a new apartment this year, so I kind of put like a down payment.
1: There
2: and, you know. Some furniture. I just told him I bought my first couch with the APA money.
1: Well, you know, Sullivan's going to be in town for 3 or 4 days. So, you know, if you want to go to Sullivan's Bank and Trust, if you need a loan, you know, Sullivan might be able to help you out a little bit. Musicians, you know, we kind of need a little help.
2: Can't go past $100.
1: Right. So rumor has it, Sullivan, man, you're going to be recording with the Paul Simon.
2: Word goes out really fast.
1: Man, have we just become best friends? Have we just become the best of friends? How did this happen? I mean, what was the process of...
2: Well, Jamie Haddad, who was one of my teachers at Oberlin Conservatory of Music, plays percussion with Paul Simon. He's been playing on it for years. And I got a phone call when I was on my way to Copenhagen maybe a couple weeks ago. And he said... So, I let Paul Simon hear one of your solo piano things that you have on YouTube, some random video of me playing solo. Okay. And he's like, he likes it and he wants you to go in the studio with him next month. I was like, yeah, right. Okay. So I put him in touch with your manager and see what happens. So I called my dad and said, I might be doing I just got a random phone call from one of my teachers saying I might be doing something with Paul Simon. So, okay. Cool. We'll see what happens. About a week later, I get a message from Paul's manager and a list of songs, and he told me like what he wants me to do. So he's written like a few new tunes, and he wants me to kind of like come in and just lay down the piano parts, make it up, and just come in, and we have a rehearsal on Monday. At his office. It's gonna be wild. I was like, this is actually happening.
1: Oh my God.
2: Actually going in the studio with this man next month.
1: We are all best friends. Steve, we might be taking a trip out somewhere to experience that. So Sullivan, man, how did you get started in music, man? We're hearing all this after the fact. How did you get started? What was that like?
2: Well, I was about 2 or 3, I think, when I fell in love with my church choir director. You know, she smelled like cocoa butter. She had long hair, long brown hair. You know, it was like, oh, I want to go sit next to her. And, you know, so she sat me on her lap one day, you know, my heart like, and, you know, she had me, you know, figure out, like, you know, turn the organ on and off and, like, show me, like, little buttons and, like, this is a cool sound, press that note and this, that, and other. So I used to walk around and mimic her. Whenever I would see us, I would climb on top of the television. There's a picture of me on top of the television, kind of like naked, but like beating on top of the TV. My mom's like, I'm trying to watch TV, and this boy keeps climbing on top of me, playing and conducting. So let me get him a little Fisher-Price piano. I was about 4 years old, and the Jeopardy theme song came on. And for some reason, I don't know what happened, she said I just was able to pick out the notes and was able to play it after like 1 or 2 hearings. So she called my cousin, who was a music guy. You know, he taught music in New Orleans and played all instruments. So I played it for him over the phone. And he said, bring him to the office. Let me see him play it live. Because he didn't believe it either. So I played it for him live. And he was like, okay, he'll be all right. Don't worry, he's not psycho. He's going to be a musician. And since then, I've been playing kind of seriously or non-seriously.
1: Ever since. So this isn't the only award that you won. Tell me about the Cox Cable Amazing Kid Award.
2: Oh, dear.
1: You won.
2: That was, I was in middle school. I was probably like 10 or 11 years old. And,

0: I got hooked up with, I don't know how it exactly happened, but I remember getting a phone call. My mom and my dad getting a phone call saying we selected your son to be part of this Cox Cable, amazing kid. Cox Cable is like a cable company in New Orleans. Oh, it was. I don't know if it still exists. Yeah. So I did that and had to do like, they did like interviews and filmed me playing like church organ. So he came by the house maybe less than a year ago and saw a little footage, me playing with big old eyeglasses, a little, you know, little strap band, you know, so it wouldn't fall off. You know, old super geek dude.
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I'm here in the studio with two distinguished gentlemen, Mr. Steve Lyman, who is the chairman of the board of the APA, the American Pianist Association, and also a great supporter and sponsor, along with his wife, Connie Lyman.

0: Simon, of our music group.
1: So, man, you've been fortunate to work with industry giants from Stephon Harris, Christian Scott, Roy Hargrove, even the Marcellus family. What have you gleaned from those musical relationships?
2: What did I glean? Let's see. I think one of the things I learned was the importance of dedication in the art of music. Mm-hmm. Marcellus, especially with the Marcellus family, yeah, they're very, very serious.
1: Yeah.
2: They're very serious when it comes to music.
1: Yeah.
2: They don't like to play around.
1: That's like the royal family.
2: Yeah. And they know when you're kind of like skating over things and mm-hmm. you're not really doing what you're supposed to do. I remember once having a few years ago, sitting down, I went to Winton's house, and I was crying. And I wasn't like crying, but I was like, I need to figure out, I don't understand what direction I'm supposed to go in and all this stuff. He said, well, have you checked out Jelly Roll Morton? And I was like, no. So he gave me the complete Library of Congress, Jelly Roll Morton. He said, he got me some scotch or something. He said, learn everything on here. You learn everything on here and you'll be great. So I'm like, okay, I listened to it. And I was like, wow, this is some crazy stuff. And I'm still listening to that stuff because it's kind of amazing. But that's the kind of like relationship I have with them. I'll see mm-hmm. them like maybe once, twice every blue moon. But every time I see them, they always have something valuable to say.
1: Mm-hmm.
2: And then, you know, there's people like Stephon and Roy, people I actually went on the road with.
1: Mm-hmm.
2: I actually got to see all of their dedication in action. Got mm-hmm. to see them work an audience. Got to see them prepare, you know, sets, put sets together. See a lot of, you know, like, just little, like, nuggets and things and stuff. And even now, I still learn from them, like, how to organize things and how to structure bands and how to pick music and how to teach band songs without having charts, and then having charts, make it, if you have a chart, make it to where everybody understands what's happening and read it well and all that stuff, you know.
1: Right, right. So talk to us, man. You have, talk to us about your educational degree. You have a bachelor's and a master's degree, correct?
2: Yes, sir.
1: Okay, so talk a little bit about that.
2: Bachelor's from Oberlin Conservatory of Music. And that was a very, very interesting place because I never thought I would end up in Ohio. I wasn't going to go into music. I was going to go into medicine. And I was going to go to Xavier University. But Oberlin was the only music school that took a late application. And I decided at the last minute to turn in a videotape of me playing the Flintstones and Body and Soul or something. So I sent in a videotape, and the piano teacher called me and was like, we want him over at the school. We'll give him X amount of dollars. Come to the school. Okay. So that's the music school I went to, randomly, not knowing who was teaching there, not knowing what the environment was going to be like, and it was a complete culture shock when I went there. It's the first time I saw snow. And that was deep, man. I'd never seen, like, anything like that. It was, I think, the first time it snowed, I just left class in the middle of lecture. It was like, couldn't believe it. So y'all don't understand. This time I only saw on TV.
1: Right.
2: You know?
1: So you've toured extensively, man, with your own group overseas, and what has that been like, you know, taking your own music overseas? That, you know, does that change your approach, how you write, how you view the world? I mean, what is that, how you view music?
2: Yeah, I would definitely say it definitely changes how I, the more you spend time with your own music, and, you know, you get to kind of figure out like different ways of kind of maneuvering, different ways of playing it. You try different things depending on how like imaginative you can be.
1: Mm-hmm.
2: But it's also interesting to go to like other countries and hear them play your music.
1: Yeah,
2: that's like really wild. It's like, that's my song.
1: Right.
2: Wow.
1: So again, we're in the studio with the chairman of the board of the APA, Mr. Steve Lyman. So Steve, talk about the mission of the APA and the role that you play in the organization.
3: Well, a little bit of background here. I'm not a musician myself. I play a little bit of guitar. We happen to have a piano in our house. And about 7 years ago, we were contacted out of the blue by Joel Harrison, who's the president, CEO, and artistic director of the American Pianists Association, which is an organization we had never heard of before.
2: Yeah.
3: And he saw a picture of our house in Indianapolis Monthly Magazine and said, would you be interested in hosting a concert at your house for about 60 people you don't know? And he ended up saying, okay. And the then winner of the jazz competition, a guy named Dan Tepfer, the mm-hmm. 2000,

0: it brought tears to the eyes of many of the people there. So that led to us being more interested and being invited to additional APA events and got to know what their mission was all about. And it's all about identifying and promoting and supporting the careers of American world-class classical and jazz pianists. Mm-hmm. And through that whole process, we've gotten to know the finalists of the jazz in particular, along with Sullivan. We were also host family for another one of the finalists the year prior to Sullivan's winning, Jeremy Siskin. Mm-hmm. And we consider both Jeremy and Sullivan as part of our family, literally.
1: He adopted me.
0: Yeah.
1: I have my room on the floor.
0: He has his room. We have come to understand how important music is to these young people. And in the same time, if we can tell other people in the community and across the country about the quality of the people who are selected to be the five finalists, both in classical and in jazz. This is amazing. And I've found over the years I've been involved now, is that all it takes is, like what happened to us, if you're introduced to the quality of these young pianists, that's all it takes. Mm-hmm. You'll be part of the APA family. When I say young pianists, the pianists are between the ages of 18 and 30, mm-hmm. and everyone we've known seem way more mature than their actual age, musically and emotionally and everything else. Mm-hmm. It's incredible. Through getting to know these guys and girls over the years, it's been really interesting to see how the fellowship of all these competitors. It's not cutthroat at all. Just like Sullivan said earlier, that we were all hugging together and we're all in this together, and then one of them wins, and that's the way it goes. Mm-hmm. But just to be named as one of the five finalists is an achievement in its own right.
2: So you did mention there is a classical side to this.
0: Yes.
2: As well. So talk a little bit about that, and how does that differ from the jazz?
0: Well, obviously the style of music is way different. Currently, we are in the process of beginning the classical competition. And in fact, in about 3 weeks, in New York City at Steinway Hall, the five classical finalists will be introduced in a large media event, and they will each play a small concert for the media in New York City at Steinway Hall. Mm. That begins the process. Similar to the jazz, each of the five finalists come to Indianapolis, and for a week at a time, the classical people will play a concert with the Indianapolis Chamber Orchestra and a string quartet, mm-hmm. and wow. They will also go out to the local high schools and do a residency at the local high schools, working with the orchestra there, which Sullivan did with the jazz band at Warren Central High School when he was in town. Also, the classical competition, as the jazz competitors did, play an individual concert at Eskenazi Health, mm-hmm. Which is a new feature of the American Pianist Association outreach in partnership with Eskenazi Health to provide an exposure to the patients and their visitors and their families of really extraordinary talent and music right mm-hmm. there in the main lobby of Eskenazi Health, which, by the way, is a fantastic venue, believe mm-hmm. it or not. That then begins the process. Each of the five finalists comes into Indianapolis 1 week at a time, and each of them do the same kinds of things. They play different things, but the judges will judge their performances when they're in town. And then the next one will come in about a month later, and the next one, and the next one. And then in 2017, at the end of March and early April, we have what's called as Discovery Week, mm-hmm. where all five finalists are in town and

0: play concertos with the Indianapolis Symphony Orchestra. And the finals are over two nights with the Indianapolis Symphony Orchestra. And the winner is then announced. And the changing of their lives begins on that moment.
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0: Hi, I'm Jason Wyom. Join me and my partner in crime, the Todd, every Saturday night for a blast from the past here on 88.7 The Diamond. 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We dig up obscure songs and tunes that were hits back in the day that aren't heard on radio anymore. Well, that is until we play them. It's not just about the songs either. It's about the memories and stories that go with them. So tune into a blast from the past every Saturday night at 10 right here on 88.7 WICR.
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0: Hi there, I'm Joe Girard, your host for Inside Great American Music. 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
3: I'm here in the studio with two distinguished gentlemen, Mr. Steve Lyman, who is the chairman of the board of the APA, the American Pianists Association, and also a great supporter and sponsor, along with his wife, Connie Lyman, of OWL Music Group. Okay, so let's talk about, you touched on this a little bit. So what does it take to become a Cole Porter Fellow? What does that process look like? And both of you have a different perspective because you're on opposite ends. So for you, Sullivan, you've gone through that. So say we have an individual out here listening, or a grandmother or a mother or a cousin that says, I think my son or nephew should probably be introduced to this. How does that process start? What does that look like?
4: Well, from what I've experienced, there's a nomination process.
3: Okay.
4: I was nominated by a few people who, you know, who kind of told me but didn't tell me that they nominated me for it. I remember Dee Dee Bridgewater told me that she nominated me, and I remember that Fred Hurst told me that he nominated me. But then Joel told me that there were other nominations from other people, and I don't know who those people are, you know. So from there, after being nominated, then I had to turn in, like, an audition tape and resume and bio and... Okay. And all of those things, and they had certain requirements, you know. So if you get nominated, one thing you got to remember is that whatever requirements that they give you, stick to those requirements. You know, make sure the tape isn't longer than 20 minutes. Make sure that it's in the order that they want it in. You know, like little, like little nuggets, because those little things can, like, totally ax you, no matter how great you are, if you don't follow their instructions.
3: Mm-hmm.
4: And then so from there, I got a phone call from Joe Harrison saying that I was one of the finalists.
3: Okay.
4: Yeah. They pick from like 40 people, I think. Mm. It's like 40 people are nominated. Then they turn in the tape, and that 40 gets dwindled down to 5.
3: Okay.
4: Automatically. And then, you know, then there's the discovery week, and then the finals, which is, the whole process is about a year, a year long.
3: And so I know we come in, is it at the premiere series, Steve? Is that when we're, Nick and I or whoever's the rhythm section get introduced to them?
5: Yeah, the premiere series is, at least in the jazz, it takes place at the Indianapolis, the Jazz Kitchen.
3: Okay.
5: And each of the jazz finalists will play a set with you and Nick and somebody else, I guess, to the extent that they have a quartet or a trio. And there is a set of judges for those premiere series events, as is there a different set of judges who review the CD submissions of those who have been nominated.
3: Okay.
5: And then there's a final set of judges who do the final judging at the Indianapolis Symphony Orchestra or at ISO, where the jazz finals were held this last time, where Sullivan won. As Sullivan said, you have to be nominated. So somebody who says, I want to be part of this, you have to be nominated. You can't apply for an APA fellowship to be part of it. You have to be nominated. And so consequently, the 40 to 45 submissions are the cream of the crop, because those people have been identified by their teachers or their colleagues as being really, really, really good.
3: Okay.
5: So you're not going through hundreds of submissions. You're narrowing it down to the top 40, 45 people in the country.
3: Right.
5: And that whole process takes about a week on its own to listen to and then winnow it down to the top five. And just as with the finals, it's hard to make those kind of choices. And it's a blind draw. You don't know who these people are. You don't know the names of the people on the submissions. The judges are only listening to the quality of the play.
3: So talk to us about the Discovery Week, which is different from the premiere series. What does that week consist of? What does that look like?
5: The Discovery Week is each of the five finalists will be playing a program, and then they move on to the finals.
3: Okay.
5: And so that's you got the premiere series, which is individually where they come into town.
3: Okay.
5: The Discovery Week, all five are in town, and then the finals are when all five are there and are selected after all of that.
3: So, this is such an amazing thing. And the APA has a really special place in my heart because I get a chance to meet and play with the top pianists I consider in the world. And then it was also my direct link to meeting and touring also with Dee Dee Bridgewater myself. Mm-hmm. And so we've become really great friends, and I know she does a lot with the organization, along with Joel and that fantastic team over there that just put on such a stellar event and really do so much for the community and these artists. And I don't think there's another agency that does anything particularly like this one.
5: Yeah, I'm not aware of anybody that is like the APA. Many of the competitions and major competitions are done in a week's time, 2 weeks' time, and it's over and done with. APA goes for almost a year in its process of identifying the winner of its $100,000 prize. And by the way, the ones that don't win, we don't call them losers.
3: No.
5: We call them laureates, and mm-hmm. each of the five finalists will receive $10,000 anyway.
3: Mm.
5: And so here's a handshake and a nice card saying thank you. It is worthwhile for these other laureates and competitors to be part of the whole process, and they are continue to come back into town on their own right. One of the jazz finalists, along with Sullivan, will be playing at the Jazz Kitchen in September
3: mm-hmm.
5: Or October, and that's Emmett Cohen
3: mm-hmm.
5: and Jeremy Siskin has been into town multiple times at the Jazz Kitchen. You've played with him, He's still really part of the whole organization. Although he wasn't a winner, he is dedicated to the APA and its mission.
3: Yeah, I mean, it gives career support, and that's something that's kind of unheard of. Most of the time, after you've won something, you're kind of on your own mm-hmm. figuring it out. But here they are coming alongside of you. Is it for 2 years?
4: Yeah, 2 years.
3: They come alongside and they give you support on how to help manage your funds, how to, you know, get your career going, you know, and that's amazing in itself, because it like you said earlier, it can be a murky road trying to figure out what direction I need to move in as an artist, you know. Mm. So
4: I would say that they're very, the APA is always very proactive in that. They really are interested once, you know, whether you win or not, they're very interested in what you're doing. And, you know, if there's a way that they can help, they definitely say, look, call us, this is it, you know. Mm-hmm. No strings, just...
5: Yeah, Joel Harrison, I see him as a real mentor
4: mm-hmm.
5: of all of the competitors, winner or not. He's always there on the phone offering his advice and assistance anytime any of these artists will call him.
3: Mm-hmm. Any final words?
4: Thank you, Kenny, for having us.
3: Oh, man.
4: I wish my voice was in better shape.
3: You sound like Miles, man, so that's good. That's cool. The audience would be like, he was cool. I want to be. So, Sullivan, you're going to be back in town a few more times, and people can catch you, you know, at the Jazz Kitchen. Well, mm-hmm. last thing, talk about your latest CD that you just put out.
4: Okay. Let's see. I released a CD last year around October. It's called Aria. It's under the Impulse label. And get it. It's available on iTunes. If you got it, get it. If you don't got it, get it.
3: Get it again.
4: Yeah.
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0: How about something exciting? Or just beautiful? 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

0: We often hear Samuel Barber's Adagio as a standalone piece for string orchestra, but it began as the slow movement of a string quartet. On its own, the Adagio is so simple, so profound, and somehow so much more poignant in the context of the entire quartet. We'll hear it on the next performance today from APM.
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0: this is Dave Baghdad, host of The Kitchen Party Kaylee. I hope you'll join me every Sunday at 10 p.m. for the best music from Ireland, Scotland, Canada, and the U.S. The Kitchen Party Kaylee, Celtic music from across the globe and across town.
1: 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Mozart's Quintet No. 4 in G minor, K516, is one of six that include an extra viola. It was composed in 1787 while he was working on Don Giovanni. Kenchi Bunch's String Circle is the second piece on the program. 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

0: I'm Edmund Stone, and this week on The Score, we're celebrating Grandparents' Day. 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

0: 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I'm Valerie Kaler. 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

0: 88.7 WICR. Ashley Ellison joining you for the 3 o'clock hour. This weather has been fantastic today with a little breeze floating through pretty consistently and highs not in the 90s. So I can't really ask for much more. But I'll have more about your weather, that good old Indianapolis traffic, and some ticket giveaways for Demola ahead at the Payne & Menzies Palladium. So be on the lookout for when that is announced. But until then, J.D. Allen with My Buddy is coming up right here on the Diamond.
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Rick Rowe with Tribute right here on the Diamond. And like I was saying, it's been a pretty good day out when it comes to temperature. Right now, 82 degrees tonight, reaching a low of 71. So even more comfortable once that sun starts to set. Be on the lookout, though, because tomorrow starts the rain with a 50% chance of storms, highs in the lower 80s. Sunday, though, temperatures ramping up just a little bit, highs in the upper 80s with a 30% chance of storms. Before we get a break on Monday with mostly sunny skies, high of 80. Now, just looking even more ahead, Tuesday is when we return briefly to those 90-degree temperatures, high of 92, mostly sunny next Tuesday. So I'm going to be enjoying these fairly lower temperatures for the time being. I'm ready for the fall weather. But I bet what you're ready for is right now I'm giving away tickets to see Damola, who is the award-winning self-taught multi-genre violinist and electrifying performer on his fourth headlining tour. All of this on Thursday, October 1st at the Payne and Mincy.

0: Theseus Palladium at 7:30. Great way to end your night. Get you some dinner after work and head on over to the Palladium. So just give me a call. 317-788-3314. Again, that number is 317-788-3314 for your chance to win tickets to see Demola right here on the Diamond. Just give me a call. That's it. 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
1: We often hear Samuel Barber's Adagio as a standalone piece for string orchestra, but it began as the slow movement of a string quartet. 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

0: Louis Armstrong early in the morning right here on the Diamond. Congratulations to those ticket winners. I hope you have so much fun at Demola. But I do have a traffic report, and I say that drearily. However, it does look pretty good right now for 3:30. The only thing that I'm really seeing is on I-465. There's some slow traffic. This is at I-465 south side eastbound between US 31 East Street exit 2 and Emerson Avenue exit 52. Currently sitting at a 6-minute delay. And the rest, I won't bore you with. They're the pesky 1 to 3 minutes that is expected anywhere really in the state right now. So if anything changes, I'll be sure to let you know. Lisa Hilton, Seabirds is coming up right here on the Diamond.
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0: You're listening to The Diamond. A few national days today, starting with Patriot and National Day of Service in Remembrance for September 11th. Always on my mind today. Also, National Hot Cross Bun Day. Sorry, that was kind of a crazy switch up. And National Make Your Bed Day, which I still have yet to do. I don't know. I like getting in my unmade bed. It just feels messy, and I don't know. It makes me feel better somehow. Dream Shanti, Music in Your Dreams, coming up right here on 88.7 WICR.
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0: Bobby Broom with Strode Road right here on 88.7 WICR. And it's your lucky day because I'm giving away yet another pair of tickets, but for a different event. This is for the grand finale of Indy Jazz Fest on Saturday, September 26th at the Indianapolis Art Center, Opti Park. It's 2 to 9 p.m. It's an all-day event on a Saturday. That sounds awfully relaxing and fun, full of jazz music. Kenny Phelps is going to be there. It's going to be awesome. WICR is going to be there, and you have the chance to win some tickets. Just call 317-788-3314. Again, that number is 317-788-3314 for your chance to win tickets to see the grand finale of Indy Jazz Fest, emceed by Kenny Phelps, one of my favorite people ever. But Brad Turner, Wonder Tramp, is coming up next right here on the Diamond.
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0: Nick Finzer with Say Win right here on The Diamond. Congratulations to that ticket winner. I hope you have a great time at the grand finale of Indie Jazz Fest coming up. Oh, I'm just glad I'm also going to be there for WICR. So if you're going to be there, stop by and say hey. But another side, I have a traffic update for you. And it's picked up. Surprise, it's 4 p.m. So on I-465 south side, some stop-and-go traffic. This is at I-465 south side eastbound between Harding Street, exit 4, and Emerson Avenue, exit 52, sitting at a 15-minute delay. Also a 15-minute delay is on the east side of I-465 with more stop-and-go traffic. This is specifically at I-465 east side southbound between Pendleton Pike, exit 42, and I-74, exit 49. Also, like I said, sitting at a 15-minute delay. Other than that, it's always your pesky 1 to 3 minute delays that I will not bore you with. And instead, we'll get you back to that jazz music you know and love right here on The Diamond.
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0: Brian Dickerson with Spring Sprung In right here on 88.7 WICR. A little tongue twister for you there. Right now, 83 degrees, reaching a low of 71 tonight. So overall, pretty comfortable. Tomorrow, though, is when the rain returns with a 50% chance of storms, and that will continue into Sunday with a 30% chance, highs ranging from the low to mid 80s. And then next Sunday, we get a break from all the rain. Sun starts to move in, high of 80 before those higher temperatures come back on Tuesday, high of 92, mostly sunny. Just even more of a glimpse into next week. Wednesday, rain is back. Shocker. 40% chance of storms, high of 89. So we're kind of sort of getting into the September weather. Ish. It might be safe to say those leaves might be changing color a little bit later this year, but hey, we'll see, and it'll make me pretty happy when they do. But back to your music right here on the Diamond.
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0: Eric Alexander on the diamond. My name is Ashley Ellison. I'm so glad that I could join you these past couple hours. I will catch you again on Monday from 1 to 2, only on 88.7 WICR, a different kind of public radio.
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0: That was Henry and Rachel by Eli Debris here on 88.7 The Diamond. Hi, everybody. It is Cass here with you until 7 p.m. today, or tonight, I should say. I guess it's evening now. But yeah, that was that song, you know, really, as I was listening to it, I kept just thinking, this really reminds me of a movie. And I just couldn't think of which one. It was like on the tip of my tongue, you know. Don't you hate when that happens? Because I feel like that's been happening a lot to me today. But what I'm not forgetting is all of the music here on The Diamond, including what's on next, Catwoman on the Moon by Mark Winkler.
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0: Hello, Hoosiers. I'm Nelson Price, host of Hoosier History Live. Join me Saturday, September 19th, when we'll explore Frank Sinatra's connections to Indiana. There are more of them, and they're more significant than you might assume. Not only was a Frank Sinatra movie filmed on Hoosier soil, one of the most consequential episodes of his early career was announced in Indianapolis.
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0: That was A Fine Romance by Dave Rubric here on 88.7 The Diamond. Right now it is currently 82 degrees out with cloudy skies, and later tonight there is going to be a low of 68 with a high chance of some showers throughout the night that are going to continue into tomorrow. Now tomorrow there's going to be a high of 83 and a low of 67, and then on Sunday it is going to clear up to a high of 86 and a low of 61. So slowly but surely we are getting down to those fall temperatures now that September is already 11 days in, which is crazy. It feels like, I mean, beginning of August still to me. Coming up next is This Is for Albert by Alexa Tarantino.
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0: That was Mac Lean by the City Champs here on 88.7 WICR. I-465 eastbound past US 31. There has been one accident with the left lane blocked. It is causing about 20 minutes of delay and stopped traffic from I-69 south. I-74 eastbound between exit 116 and exit 119. There is stop traffic due to construction. It is causing about 20 minutes of delay. Allisonville Road at Castle Creek Parkway, there has been one accident. East Shelbyville Road at Gray Road, there was another accident, and those are both causing minor delays. And on I-65 southbound before Michigan Street, there has been an accident with the left lane blocked. Coming up next is Concord by Gregory Porter.
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0: That was Time to Shine by Robert Edwards. On 10th Street at Parkway, there has been one accident. And on I-465 eastbound past US 31, there is accidents cleanup on both shoulders, causing stop-and-go traffic from Harding Street. Only about 5 minutes of delay. On I-65 southbound between the North Split and the I-70, there is stop-and-go traffic with about 10 minutes of delay. On I-465 southbound before East 71st Road, there is a disabled semi on the right shoulder. It is in the construction zone, but expect minor delays there. That is all the traffic for now. Coming up next is your dining pleasure.
1: 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I'm Elena C., and Folk Alley is a link in the chain that includes the ancient child ballads and the latest releases from your favorite singer-songwriters. 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

0: That was In Tongues by Matt Booth. It is currently 82 degrees out, and later this evening it's going to get down to 69 with showers likely throughout the night into tomorrow. Tomorrow's there's going to be a high of 83 and a low of 67, and on Sunday a high of 86 and a low of 61. That's all the weather. 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
1: The sounding of the ram's horn is a signal to Jews around the world that Rosh Hashanah, the Jewish New Year, has begun. On Friday, September 11th at sundown, the Jewish community begins its celebration of Rosh Hashanah. 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

0: That was Your Song by Monica Herzig. On I-465 eastbound between Bluff Road and US 31, there is stop-and-go traffic with about 10 minutes of delay. I-65 southbound between Michigan Street and I-70 south split, there is more stop-and-go traffic with minor delays. But now going back to your music. Coming up is I Got It Bad by the Mark Masters Ensemble.
1: 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Well, that is until we play them. It's not just about the songs either. It's about the memories and stories that go with them. 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

0: 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We are handing the hour over to Dolly Parton, highlighting some of our favorite covers, collaborations, and duets featuring America's Sweetheart as we come together to grieve and remember. 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
1: Rosh Hashanah, the Jewish New Year, celebrates the beginning of the year. According to rabbinic calculation, this year marks 5,787 years since the creation of the world. It is also the start of the 10-day period of repentance, which ends on the Day of Atonement, Yom Kippur. Indianapolis Hebrew Congregation and WICR-FM welcome you with the traditional greeting, L'Shana Tova, may you have a good year. Services this evening will be led by myself, Cantor Aviva Marer, along with Rabbi Brett Kritchever and Rabbi Roxanne Shapiro. The IHC choir is conducted by Dr. Michael Messina and accompanied by Matt Richardson and Dr. Sean O'Connor. You can find all of IHC's services streaming live at our website, www.ihcindy.org/streaming.

A new year opens before us. We approach it uncertain, yet with hope. For we cannot know what lies ahead of us, the opportunities and temptations it will bring, pleasure and pain. On the threshold, we pause in the quietness to think about the past year, and in the silence, consider how we used it. This is a moment of many greetings. Good Yontif, Shana Tova, Happy New Year, and of course, Shabbat Shalom. But we also know that we gather in a very particular moment in our American history as well. And so in order to light the Shabbat candles in the most appropriate way, we thought it first important to acknowledge and note the passage of the 25th anniversary of 9/11.

On Shabbat, we would light two candles, writes Rabbi Zoe Klein Miles. One for remembering Shabbat and one for observing Shabbat. Tonight we light two candles, this one for building one, this one for building two. This one for the Pentagon, this one for Pittsburgh. This one for the hundreds of firefighters, this one for the hundreds of police. This one for all the men, this one for all the women. This one for all the girls, and this one for all the boys. And these candles for the husband and wife who leapt out of the tower holding hands. This one for our luck running out. This one for the New York skyline. This one for the walking wounded. This one for the critically wounded. This one for the survivors. This one for the dead. This candle for building one. This candle for building two.

in your Moxor, our prayer book for these days of awe, on page 11, you'll find these words of blessing as we invite up Jen and Gary Vigren, president and past president of our congregation, to light the Shabbat candles with us.

We now turn to page 17 with the traditional beginning of this Rosh Hashanah, the new Jewish year.

0: Hineni, here I am, one soul within this prayer community. Like those around me, I bring my own concerns and yearnings to this place, hoping they will find expression in the time-hallowed words of my people and in the traditions cherished by generations before me. May I bring the best of my energies to these holy days, approaching this spiritual work with open heart and mind, sincerity and sustained focus on the deep questions of the season. Who am I? How shall I live? Where have I fallen short or failed? This night I take up the challenge of the days of awe, Cheshbon HaNefesh, a searching examination of my life, a moral inventory of my deeds, words, and thoughts.
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0: myself and listen to your still small voice, taking comfort in your promise that I am always free to change, release from staleness and routine. Let me know the joy of beginning again. May I gain strength as I share this task with those around me, united by our common purpose. Tikkun midot and tikkun olam. I now prepare myself to pray, one soul amidst this holy congregation.
1: Please remain standing. Eloheinu v'Elohei avoteinu v'imoteinu. Continue on page 19. Our God and God of our ancestors, may we know your blessings in the year 5787. Eternal One, bless us and the whole house of Israel with renewed life, happiness and peace, comfort and courage, resilience and strength. May the words of our heart be acceptable to you in the new year that stretches before us. We are forever grateful for the gift of life. Page 20.

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Blessed are you, Adonai. Your great name fills the universe with majestic might. Your word creates twilight and dusk, as your wisdom opens the gates of night. Your discernment separates the changing seasons and causes the passage of time. 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You roll out the cycle of darkness and light, shaping day and night. You sweep away day and carry the world into nightfall, setting day apart from nighttime. You are God of all we can perceive and all that is beyond our perception. Living, eternal God, be our sovereign to the end of time. Baruch atah Adonai, Hama'ariv Aravim. Blessed are you, Adonai, creator of twilight and dusk. Page 26.

Please be seated. Continue on the following page.

sheep to harp, they tough harp, who left a harp, a derech, who shot the harp, who kumecha, who shot tamle o, tell your tacha, where hayul and totapo, they ain't echa, who tatam, amzuzope tacha, who isharecha, lema antis keru, vasitem et omitor.

0: met.
1: At this hour, when we feel the presence of one another, we seek also to feel the presence of our people. Though we come from a single people, each of us has met that people in a different house. From the house in which our spirits grew, there was fashioned in us a common recognition that we were related intimately and personally to the Jewish people. However we might reach out to others, to embrace all men and women, a part of us remained within that special people. A part of us struggled to find our place within it. We are the children of this fleeting and frenetic time. We are also the sons and daughters of ancient men and women. We are here on this Rosh Hashanah Eve, poised somewhere between what we have been and what we wish to be. We are here at this season of teshuva, of turning, returning to the self we have covered up behind the roles and masks with which we have learned to protect ourselves. We are here in celebration and in search, in judgment and embrace, ready to confront ourselves and the world in which we find ourselves this night. We seek to open wide the windows behind which we have hidden, to send forth hand and heart to learn where we have come, what we have become, and what we hope to be. Nechamocha on page 34.

take a moment to breathe, to relax, to think about where you are. Set your prayer book to the side and allow yourself to be here. It does not matter what brought you to this moment, whether you are here out of choice, desire, tradition, guilt, or a sense of obligation. None of that matters at this time. You are here. Consider this moment gathered here for Erev Rosh Hashanah. You join hundreds of others sitting around you, or joining on live stream or through the radio. Each person coming with their own requisites and personalized hopes for the new year. But we are all here. Yet this moment is bigger than just us here. In congregations and homes across North America, across the world, people gather to begin the new year. The hundreds here join thousands and millions in marking this Rosh Hashanah. We are here, ready to welcome the new year, ready to make an accounting of our lives and behaviors over the past year. We are ready to reflect, to make amends, and at the end of 10 days of repentance, to seek atonement from God. We are here, but are we present? Being present goes beyond simply showing up. It's not just about being here physically. Being completely present requires us to be fully in the moment. We put our phones down, our devices aside. We put aside our thoughts of our to-do lists and the stressors in our lives. We are focused on what we hear, how we feel, how we are impacted. We connect, whether that be emotionally, spiritually, or intellectually. We are present. But this is easier said than done. It is hard for many of us to be in the moment. We have so much happening in our lives that it's hard to slow down the rush of information, the tasks to be done, the issues we face. Some matters weigh so heavily on us that it is too challenging to release the burden, if even for a moment. Sometimes we feel guilty about taking a break, and sometimes it seems physically impossible to stop our minds from racing. How often do we come home from work, a meeting, or a busy day, and are unable to leave the task or the stress when we walk through the doors of our home? In this day and age of technology everywhere, we no longer feel permission to just leave matters at the office or at the activity. We may have burdens at home that we bring to our work or to our volunteer activities. It is easy to allow our electronic devices and social media to steal our attention away, giving into a distraction rather than committing ourselves to be present. It is rare these days to see someone waiting for an appointment or standing in line who hasn't turned to their phone to check emails or even to pass the time. Our states have had to pass laws about using handheld devices while operating a moving vehicle because people have forgotten to be present while driving. Even the length of a traffic light is too long for some to wait with nothing to do. We are so used to being busy that it is now difficult to just stop, to allow ourselves to be present in the moment. Most of us are guilty of having been in a conversation with a friend or a loved one while one of you had to look up and say, "Wait, what was that?" Because only one of you was half listening, focusing on what the kids needed the next day or thinking about something stressful in life. Think of all the times that we have been so entrenched in the plans for a big event, putting all our effort into making it special or memorable,
that when it finally arrives, we are either too exhausted or too preoccupied with the details to allow ourselves to relax and truly appreciate it. We may be guilty of this when it comes to planning B'nai Mitzvah or weddings, a conference or a program, or even with preparations for the holidays. We try, we do. We compartmentalize, we divide our focus, but then we may feel guilty for not giving it our all because we are so divided. Sometimes conflicts are inevitable, and sometimes we do need to make sacrifices or ask our loved ones to make sacrifices in order for us to complete our task. The challenge is to know when we can make separation in order to be present, and when we have to excuse ourselves from blame or guilt and just to complete what must be done. We all know plenty of teachers, coaches, and leaders who try to talk to one person and at the same time try to make sure the others on the opposite side of the room or field are doing what they need to be doing. Sometimes it is just impossible to be present at every moment and still do one's task. Even as we stand up here as your clergy and lead the congregation in prayer, we are noticing timing, the quality of sound, the temperature. All at the same time, we are focused on the spiritual connection of our congregants and about the well-being of those who could not be here tonight. There are many of you here, we know, who are physically present, but have your thoughts with loved ones who are not here or are even focused on the person sitting right next to you. Sometimes we need to do or think a handful of things at once, but we need to remind ourselves to stop, to breathe, to be present in as many moments as we can. We know that it's hard to be truly present, and we know that we need to be forgiving of ourselves when we cannot be fully present. Yet we should recognize the rewards that come if we allow ourselves to be, if only for a few moments. In high school, I was given a book called The Precious Present by Spencer Johnson. Published in 1984, this was an important book even before we all had a device in our pockets or handbags. This short story offers the tale of a boy who learns from an older gentleman about the precious present